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3: Yes, 3 hours long, 3 hours strong. Got some Bad Bunny coming up here. We got some Sam Smith with Kim Petras. Disclosure remix of Unholy. Also some Shawn Mendes taking us back. Zara Larsson, who's making lots of noise out there. And this dude, man, he did a tribute to George Michael. It wasn't the best on stage for this tribute, unfortunately.

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4: 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And the excitement doesn't stop there. After the bulls, stick around for a live concert from Nashville recording artist Chad Bushnell. Whether you're a longtime rodeo fan or just looking for an unforgettable night out, this is the event everyone will be talking about. Don't miss out. 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Sweet Deals, where big savings meet big excitement.
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1: Double R with the factory rims. I got the 90, the years, the version, the bribes, I'm really a threat.
0: It's got to the point that I don't even care. I got jewels in a safe that I don't even wear.
1: Bro, I do it for some shoes and some clothes. You'll see what it'll do for a necklace. Right, sure, look like a spider. It's crawling a dollar on just her accessories.
0: Damn.
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0: 10. Girl, you a 10, girl, you a 10, girl, you a 10. 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
3: 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Here on News Talk 780 KOH is Chris Parkhurst. He is with the Marcy Hers Foundation and joining us to talk about the Gates and Greens Golf Classic. Chris, welcome to News Talk 780 KOH. How are you, sir?
4: Great, Ryan. Thanks for having me on. Good to talk to you.
3: Absolutely, and thank you for reaching out. You made the smart move when you said, hey, I know KOH can help. Here's all the information on my event. And I thought, well, a PSA is good, but let's just have you explain this. Talk about this Gates and Greens Golf Classic. Where is it? When is it? And who is it helping?
4: So great. Thanks for the question. The Gates and Greens Golf Classic is the inaugural event. It's going to be held Sunday, October 11th, which is coming up here just a couple of brief weeks, at the Silver Oak Golf Course in Carson City, Nevada, just near the Carson City Hospital. The Marcy Hers Foundation basically is organized to help youth skiing, so Sky Tavern Junior Ski Program, high school skiing scholarships and the like. This particular golf tournament, is all the money will flow directly back to high school ski racing in the Reno area. So this will support scholarships for kids that couldn't otherwise afford to get on the mountain, equipment shortfalls that the school district doesn't have funding for, and also it'll support individual athletes that are qualified to represent the state of Nevada at the U.S. Western High School Regional Championships in March.
3: Wow, that is really, really cool. What made you decide over at the foundation to make a golf classic as a fundraiser?
4: Well, that was probably my brainchild. So I run an engine technology. I'm on the TMCC Board of Trustees, but one of my other give backs is I'm a ski race coach. So I'm the head coach for the Galena High School ski race team. So that's some of my volunteer work that I do here in the community. And, you know, I see the struggle that some of these kids and some of these families have just to participate in ski racing writ large, and in particular for the Western Regional High School Championships. So, I mean, this year it's going to be in Lutzen, Minnesota. So it's quite a trek and quite a commitment for these kids to get out there. Not only are they having to take time off school, but the travel and accommodation and even the entry fees is almost insurmountable for some families. And I thought, I'm also a golfer and a member at Arrow Creek, and I said, hey, this would be a great way to get folks out there. It's a fun social event. People like golf tournaments. All the money flows back to a great cause. And so we're just trying to pull it off and make it work this year and see if we can make it an annual event.
3: Yeah, high school athletics in general is just becoming, that's one of the things I always hear from parents. It's outrageous, the cost, you know, and then at the same time, you've also got your kids just, you know, begging at your knee for the opportunity to participate. So it's got to be a big struggle and a challenge for parents out there.
4: Yeah, it's a huge expense. And I mean, all sports are expensive. I mean, my kids participated in lacrosse, and that was an expensive sport as well. But skiing is kind of at a next level. And, you know, we're in a really unique area here in the Reno Tahoe Basin where we have such ready access to the mountains. And skiing truly is a lifetime sport. It's like golfing or tennis. It's something that, you know, that people can do from cradle to grave just about. And it's a shame that we have kids that live here in this region and just can't afford to get on the mountain. So we're really about that access and giving these kids a real opportunity to get up there. So, you know, any help that we can get from the community, you know, to support that. And, you know, Reno's got a really rich, long history in skiing and ski racing. Most folks know, you know, gold medalist David Wise, who we hope was going to be there at the tournament, by the way. And a lot of other Reno luminaries that have done really, really well in ski racing. So we've got a rich history here, and we'd really like to kind of expand on that, particularly with the growth in the region, and see what we can do to get more kids on the mountain.
3: Chris Parkhurst, our guest here on News Talk 780 KOH, talking about the upcoming Gates and Greens Golf Classic. He is with the Marcy Hers Foundation. All right, Chris, as we wrap up our little chat, Fill the audience in. 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And is there a cutoff date? Can you sign up day of? Fill us in on all the particulars.
4: Yeah, so we're at the last week for signups. And to answer your first question, the easiest way is to just go to marcyherz.org. That's MarcyHerz.org. Right there on the landing page, there's a direct link and an ad for the Gates and Greens Golf Classic. You can click on that and sign up through the Zephy app right away. Alternatively, you can send me an email at grizzlyskiteam@gmail.com, and I'm happy to send any information that you need to get signed up. The deadline is going to be next Sunday, so we're just inside a week for signups. And we're going to have a great banquet as well at the end of that tournament. We've got tri-tip dinner, chicken, roast, barbecue chicken. So it should be a really, really good event. A lot of fun people, a lot of fun times, a lot of kids out there. We're going to have some ski racers out there, and a couple of kids are going to get up and speak at the banquet. So, yeah, we'd love to see anybody we can get out there. And if we've got any companies that can sponsor a hole, we still have some hole sponsorships available as well.
3: Chris, thanks for being on KOH, and best of luck at the Gates and Greens Golf Classic. We hope it's a big success for you.
4: Thanks, Ryan. Appreciate you.
3: Joining us today here on News Talk 780 KOH is William Palmer III. He is the event chair for the Northern Nevada Walk to End Alzheimer's. William, welcome to KOH.
0: Thank you. It's a pleasure to be here.
3: Now, a lot of times with people getting involved with events like this, there was some touch point maybe in your life where you were impacted by Alzheimer's. Is that the case here, or is this just your way of giving back to the Northern Nevada community?
0: Both. Two grandparents died with Alzheimer's-related symptoms, and my grandmother, her Alzheimer's is so bad, she has about four words left in her.
3: Wow.
0: Literally.
3: That is so sad. I'm sorry, William. Well, let's talk about this event because it brings awareness, funds, education, resources all to one location. Tell us about this event.
0: My pleasure. I'm happy to. So the walk will be held on Saturday, October 17th, on the peninsula at Sparks Marina. Registration will open up at 8:30 a.m. The opening ceremony is at 10, and we start walking at around 10:30, 10:45. Purpose of the walk, and especially for me with family members, mm-hmm. is when you go somewhere with my grandmother, I have to apologize for the way she acts. I have to explain myself with her. When you come to the walk, everyone there understands. We try to make it a fun event. We have kids stations. We have pet stations. We have I believe face painting again this year. We have a small breakfast for our top fundraisers, our major fundraisers called Champions. We have a whole area dedicated to them. We try to make it an enjoyable experience for everyone where they can build memories, not feel like they have to explain themselves, and just have a good time. And not only that, as you said, raise awareness. Get help from our programs and supports, resources, find out what's out there, and just share a memory.
3: Let's go back to something you've mentioned it now a couple of times, explaining yourself. Help me and the audience understand better what that looks like. And the second part to that is, how are these people acting that you have to then explain yourself? Not your grandmother, but the other people in society.
0: So every case is different, and everyone reacts differently to this devastating disease. Mm-hmm. So my grandmother generally just says the word powerful when she likes something, and that's pretty much most of her vocabulary is the word powerful. Mm-hmm. So when I take her to the grocery store and I point at something and say, she's Oma. Oma, do you want this? And she'll say powerful either happily or sad. And people will ask her a question, and she'll just look at them and say powerful. I have to then explain, sorry, she has Alzheimer's. Some people don't even really know what that means. And you always have to explain why she may be doing something weird to social norms, why she may be wandering off looking like she's lost. She is 97, though, so small you know,
3: people that's a good life.
0: 97-year-old. Yeah. But when you have disease, especially for early onset, where people look in their 40s and 50s, where you just assume they had all of their things together, and they don't. And the family member, we actually have cards at the Alzheimer's Association building where you can say, I'm sorry my loved one has cognitive decline or dementia or Alzheimer's, whatever it may be for your family. And you kind of have to apologize and be prepared.
3: That sounds and like it's incredibly draining, William.
0: Yeah, it takes a village.
3: Because that is not your grandmother's fault, nor, I'm pretty certain, does your grandmother want to be afflicted with this or living her last years in this condition. So it's just, for me, I'm frustrated for you listening to this.
0: Thank you.
3: That you would have to do that. But I, at the same time, I understand it, too, from your perspective. Otherwise, people aren't going to know around you what the context is.
0: Correct. And at the walk, you don't feel like you have to apologize.
3: Which probably lowers a lot of shoulders, and people feel like that weight is off.
0: Right. Which is why we try to make the walk a fun event, because you don't have to worry about what's on your shoulder.
3: How many years have you been doing this walk?
0: 2015, 2016, something around there.
3: All right, so you're closing in on you're at about a decade now.
0: Yes.
3: How has attendance been? Are people showing up in good numbers? Or?
0: Well, that's a great question. So we count last year around 2,000 people showed. Only about 1,200, I believe, registered. And what I'd like to ask all our listeners today is if you want to attend this walk, please register, ALZ.org.
3: That's it.
0: That's it, ALZ.org. Find the Northern Nevada Walk in Sparks. 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Invite your family. Yeah. Help us raise the numbers so we don't have to do a head count. We'd love to see all 2,000 people registered. Only takes a few minutes.
3: All right. William Palmer III, if people are just joining this conversation, they're like kind of trying to piece it together. One more time, your Reader's Digest recap on this event, you know, when it starts, the date, time, location, all of that, as we wrap up our chat today, just so people are in the know.
0: Sure. It starts on Saturday, October 17th, 8:30 a.m. Opening ceremony starts at 10. All the fun activities is between 8:30 and 10. 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Have a great time.
3: ALZ.org, right?
0: Correct.
3: William Palmer III, the event chair for the Northern Nevada Walk to End Alzheimer's. William, thank you for your time, and thank you for what you're doing to battle this brave disease and just the efforts you're putting on here in Northern Nevada. We're grateful.
0: Grateful for having me here today. I appreciate it.
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3: Joining us this morning on Nevada Outlook is the Associate Vice President of Western Water with the National Wildlife Federation. Her name is Alicia Mars. Alicia, good morning. Welcome to News Talk 780 KOH.
17: Good morning. Thanks for having me.
3: We have you on the show because I received a press release in regards to the roadless rule. So let's start with what it is and its impacts currently.
17: Sure. So the roadless rule is something under the Forest Service and the U.S. Department of Agriculture. And it's basically, it was established or enacted, we'll say, in 2001. It's been around for 25 years. And it basically set aside special areas of backcountry forest to restrict or basically not allow the building of roads or other development on those lands. So these are really pristine, wild forests throughout. Most of them are in the West, about 95% of them. And this is really critical habitat. It's pivotal for hunters and anglers and hikers and bikers, and a really important source of our water supply in the West as well.
3: Alicia, I don't like that they want to futz around with this thing, because I've got to tell you, I was recently out in what I refer to on the airwaves as God's country. It was absolutely beautiful. And that's why I go there personally. And I'm going to assume that a lot of my audience is the same. You want to get away from the noise and the busyness and the stress of life and, you know, stoplights and dings, notifications on your phone. It is so peaceful and tranquil. It's like, why would somebody want to screw with that?
17: Yeah, that's exactly, I completely agree. I mean, these are really special places, and especially in this day and age when it's so hard to, you know, just get away from all the notifications and buzzings on your phone. Finding places out in the wild that don't have a big truck rolling by your campsite, or you can really just go off the grid and wander and be with nature, those are hard, few and far between. And making sure that we protect those for all Americans, I think, is really important.
3: So as you said, the roadless rule was enacted 25 years ago. How do they want to modify it now in 2026 if they have their way?
17: Sure. So, you know, last year, the administration released a notice of intent to review the rule and possibly rescind it. And when that went out for public comment, there were more than 600,000 public comments, and 99% of them were against rescinding the rule. And so rescinding the rule would basically take it away and open these special areas to road building and other forms of development, industrial development that could range from a variety of things, from oil and gas, mineral exploration, and obviously logging and timber harvesting. So, you know, that's the draft environmental impact statement, which was released on August 20th, the recommendation therein is that the whole rule would be rescinded and these lands would be opened up.
3: How quickly can they get this rescinded? I don't expect you to be some political expert and all that other stuff, but do you have a timetable on this? Because this, you know, it was brought up last year and now we're here at this point. And my fear is in the next 6-12 months, it'll just be gone.
17: Yeah, so one of the most challenging parts about this process right now is that, you know, typically when things like this come out, there's an opportunity for public comment. And this one has been severely escalated or accelerated. And so originally when this was the draft environmental impact statement went out on August 20th, there were only 30 days for public comment. They did just yesterday extend that. So public comments can still be received through October 6th. So there's a little bit more time. This is going faster than normal. Usually big decisions like these involve quite a bit of public comment and opportunities for, you know, town halls or other, you know, listening sessions with agency officials. So this is happening very, very quickly.
3: Alicia Mars is our guest this morning here on Nevada Outlook, Associate Vice President of Western Water, National Wildlife Federation. Alicia, you specifically mentioned anglers and hunters, hikers. How would they be impacted? What would their futures look like, myself and you included, moving forward if this goes away?
17: Sure. So, you know, a lot of us, you know, go out into these wild places to get away from other people, to get away from roads and cars and vehicles, and really enjoy, you know, that's what they're for. And so, you know, if these spaces were opened up again, it would open up the ability for roads to be built in places that have basically been untouched. And these are really critical landscapes, especially if you're a hunter and angler, right? So, mm-hmm. you know, wildlife corridors and especially big game species and other species that, you know, migrate long distances really rely on connected landscapes. And so roads disconnect those landscapes. There's a lot of work that's being done right now to reconnect landscapes. And so this would just set us back. And it's a lot cheaper to not have to, you know, remediate these systems. The Forest Service itself already has a $6 billion backlog in roads that it cannot maintain. And they're often trying to decommission roads. And so the amount of money that could potentially be made from some of the logging or other industrial practices that could possibly, you know, be opened up if, you know, the roadless rule was rescinded, or a tiny drop in the bucket compared to the maintenance costs that an already resource-stressed agency does not have the budget or the staff to handle.
3: Can I or should I assume that analysis has been done on this various acreage? As you said at the beginning of this conversation, most of which is in the western United States, I have to think that some of these agencies recognize the negative impact that this could bring to these areas, Ryan?
17: Yeah, there's actually quite a bit of that information in the draft environmental impact statement that they put out, which is really interesting. They're citing a lot of stats that, you know, there just isn't there. The rule would rescind or would open up access to 45 million acres of forest, pristine forest and backcountry across the West. About a little more than 3.1 million of those acres are in Nevada. The math doesn't quite add up.
3: It's not mathing, as young people say.
17: No, exactly.
3: All right. Alicia Mars, Associate Vice President of Western Water with the National Wildlife Federation. Thank you for coming on and discussing further the roadless rule. And please keep us updated, as we have a lot in our audience that truly care about this beautiful landscape and the playground that is Northern Nevada. We would like to see it remain untouched moving forward. Alicia, thank you for your time this morning.
17: Thank you so much. And I really encourage folks to submit a public comment if they feel so inclined. The more people hear about how important these landscapes are, the better.
3: Where can they do that at, Alicia?
17: You can go to our website. We've got a portal, nwf.org/roadless, but you can also go to the Federal Register and do it directly that way as well. But there's lots of, you know, go to your favorite conservation group, sporting group, hunting group. Many of them have a lot of great resources on this. Nevada Wildlife Federation is one in state as well. So, but personalizing it for, you know, what it means to you is really critical.
3: Alicia, thank you again.
17: Thank you so much.
18: Hey, sis, missed you this morning. Kim told me you weren't feeling well, so I'm just doing a self-care check.
19: Oh, thank you, friend.
18: How you doing?
19: Girl, listen, my energy was so low because I didn't eat breakfast when I got up, so I had to miss virtual yoga with y'all.
18: Trust me, I understand.
19: But I'm doing much better now that I've eaten, so I'm back on track.
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11: A better life with Dr. Sanjay Gupta.
12: If there is one public health message that never gets old, it is this. Screening can save lives. And now there's an easier option to test for colorectal cancer and hopefully catch it really early. For the first time, the American Cancer Society is including a simple blood test among its recommended screening options for average risk adults 45 and older. Colonoscopy is still the gold standard. Why? Well, it can find and remove precancerous growths before they ever turn into cancer. A blood test can't do that, so this isn't meant to replace that. But here's the thing. About 1 in 3 eligible adults still have not been screened at all. And colorectal cancer is now the leading cause of cancer death for Americans under the age of 50. If what's held you back is the prep or the procedure, this option takes away your last excuse. I'm Dr. Sanjay Gupta, helping you live a better life.
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0: every...
1: The University of Nevada men's basketball season is right around the corner. 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
15: A better life with Dr. Sanjay Gupta.
16: I remember how shocked everyone was back in May when we learned NASCAR champion Kyle Busch died suddenly at age 41. His cause of death was complications of pneumonia that progressed to sepsis. Now that's a term you may have heard before but not fully understand. Sepsis is the body's overwhelming response to an infection. I once heard someone describe it quite well as a small kitchen fire that sets off the sprinklers throughout the whole building. The response spreads far beyond the original problem. Blood pressure can crash, organs begin to fail. You can remember the warning signs with the acronym TIME. T for temperature that is too high or too low, I for signs of infection, M for mental changes like new confusion, and E is for extremely ill, severe pain, trouble breathing. Don't wait then, get to an emergency room. I'm Dr. Sanjay Gupta, helping you live a better life.
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1: Hi, I can't believe I got through on my first try.
2: I'm so happy to hear from you tonight. What took you so long?
1: I called as soon as the program came on.
2: Thank you so much for listening tonight. What's your name?
1: Gianna.
2: Gianna. Hi, Gianna. Where are you calling from?
1: I am calling from the Amarillo area.
2: From the Amarillo area. Okay. We love the Amarillo area.
1: I'm listening to the radio station right now. I listen to it with my husband every Sunday night, and we're separated right now. And I wanted to send out an oral expression to him.
2: Well, I love that you're both listening. I hate that you're separated, so let's try to bring you a little bit closer tonight, as close as we can through the music and this show. That's what we're here for. So can you give me your husband's name?
1: His name is Jermaine Moore.
2: Okay, and what are we telling Jermaine tonight? What's your message?
1: I love you more than anything and anyone in this world. I miss you so much, baby. You're my lighthouse, and I can't wait to see you again.
2: Tell me about that phrase. Tell me, or tell everybody, what that means when you say that he's your lighthouse.
1: Well, I always tell him I always felt like I was drifting until he found me. Just drifting in the water, and he's my lighthouse because he's my rock and always keeps me grounded, and he's always lighting the way for me.

0: some quality time together tonight. That's what the Sunday night slow jams are about. Before Monday, with all of its craziness and chaos, hits us upside the head like a freight truck. We're going to pump the brakes. We're going to slow it down. We're going to play some love songs, some slow jams, and have some conversation tonight. We'll kick it off with round one of tonight's oral expressions on the Sunday night slow jams.
1: Hi, my name is Alicia, calling from Tucson, Arizona, wanting to give an oral expression to my big daddy, Juju, Julian Van Leva. I just want to let you know that I love you with all my heart. I know times are hard right now, but we'll soon be back together.
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0: Austin, Texas, and this oral expression goes out to my handsome husband, and this distance don't change how I feel. It's always us, never them. Mwah. Love you, babe.
1: Hello, my name is Beto. I'm calling from Las Vegas, Nevada. I want to make an oral expression to my girlfriend, Desiree. I want to let you know you're the love of my life, and I miss you so much.
2: Hi, my name is Cordelia McCray, calling from Brooklyn, New York, to my husband, Jarvis McCray, and Elmira. 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
1: Yes, hello. My name is Sulan, and I am calling to give my boyfriend an oral expression to let him know that I love him. And I know we've been fighting, but he will always be my love.
2: Excellent. And your man's name is?
1: Rico.
2: All right. What's going on with you and Rico? What's the real deal? What's really happening?
1: The real deal is he's older than I am, and I'm younger, and it's just a kind of little age different problem. He feels like I could go and do something else with someone else, but I don't want to. And so we've been having a little tit for tat. And so for me, I want him to know, and I want him to hear this so that he knows that I am, you know, I'm here for you, us, no, nothing else. Like, I'm here for us and building on us, and willing to do whatever it takes to make sure that we get it right.
2: Wow, you're intelligent and you're a younger woman. This guy hit the jackpot.
1: Yeah, I think so.

0: Sunday Night Slow Jams continue tonight. Hey, just a reminder, when you call in tonight, I need a few pieces of information from you. That'll make the oral expression complete. I need your name. Next, I need your location, your city and state. And then drop that oral expression, and I'll give you the phone number to do all of the above in about 30 seconds.
1: Hi, my name is Arlene from Imperial, California. To my husband, Trayvon, I want him to know that I love him with all of my heart, and I'm so happy to be his wife over this past 7 years and many, many more years to come.
2: Robert from Savannah, Georgia, currently at Tucson, Arizona. To the Johnsons, the Stewarts, the Stevens, the Grants, and the Haneys. To my sweetheart, you know who you is. Keep to my family, my mama especially. I love you. Keep your head up, old lady. We'll be back together. Deuces.
3: Hey, R-Dub, this Mika calling from Cedar Grove, Louisiana, calling to get his oral expression to Westtown Jock in Pollock, Louisiana. Baby, I love you so much, and I can't wait for you to come home so we can do all the things that we talk about every single day. I love you, Jock.
0: All right, there it is. Hey, remember, you're a part of the show just because you listen. That phone number, 877-209-0631. We'll check the apology line and get right back to the Sunday Night Slow Jams in just a few seconds. 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
1: Need

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2: Really, really sorry.
1: I really need to hear back from you. I really want to apologize.
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3: This is CJ from Amarillo, Texas. I just want to tell Misty from Amarillo, Texas, I miss you. I'm sorry for all the wrong I've done. I don't know where you're at, but I'd like to find you.
4: Hey, this is Ariel from Dallas, Texas. I want to apologize to my wife, Tita. Tita Easley in Gatesville. Baby, I want you to know that I apologize for ever hurting you. If I ever hurt you in any type of way, I'm really sorry, and I just love you so much.
5: My name is Michelle Torres. I'm in Española, New Mexico. This is going out to Sid Fairness in Sierra Vista or somewhere in Arizona. I'm so sorry I left you. I regret everything. I should have never left. I know that we had problems, but thank you for being the best friend I had for 15 years. And I wish I could find you to make more.

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1: Hello, my name is Alejandra Barbosa. I'm calling from Los Angeles, California, and I want to make an oral expression to my handsome friend, Javi, and I just want to tell him I'm truly grateful for our company, for his company. Good night. I hope to see you soon.
2: Hello, this is Lexi from Lincoln, Nebraska. My oral expression goes out to Xavier. I just want to tell him how much I love him and I appreciate him so much.
3: Hi, this is Hades Johnson, and I'm calling from Eugene, Oregon, to sadly loss. I miss you every day, and I wish to see you again someday.
4: Hi, this is Shania from Wichita, Kansas. I wanted to do an oral expression to all my ex. The reason why we are not together is because of me. I am crazy. Yeah, I just found that out. I am crazy. But on a good note, I'm a good crazy to keep to myself, so that's why I'm by myself.
0: I love that so much. Back in a minute with more Sunday night slow jams, even for the crazy ones.
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0: Sunday night slow jams. 1-877-209-0631.
1: I want to send that out to my husband of 11 years. We've been together for 13 years. I want to say I love him so much. We had our third little girl, and she's amazing.
2: Congratulations. What is her name? What's your little girl's name?
1: Her name is Gianna. She's going to be 3 months tomorrow.
2: Phenomenal. I can't wait to meet Gianna. And who are the other two?
1: I got Jordan and Morgan.
2: I love it. And are you raising all three of them on slow jams?
1: Yes, all three for about 5 years already.
2: Oh, I love it. Okay, and finally, what's your name and where are you calling from?
1: My name is Victoria Longoria, and I'm married to Robert Longoria. It's Vicky and Bobby forever.
2: I love it. And where are you calling from?
1: Victoria, Texas.
2: Beautiful. Hey, thanks for checking in with us tonight.
1: Thank you. Love y'all. Damn you every weekend. Thank you.